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1: Good afternoon. Now your weather forecast for Patagonia and surrounding areas. Scattered thunderstorms for every Thursday afternoon, mostly cloudy with a high around 85, southwest winds 10 to 15 miles per hour. Partly cloudy tonight, humid, low around 62, winds become light and variable. Scattered afternoon thunderstorms again for Friday, mostly cloudy, high around 82. Isolated thunderstorms through the weekend, partly cloudy, highs in the mid-80s, Saturday and Sunday. For 100.5 KPUP, I'm staff meteorologist James Covington.
2: Stardate July 16th. An astronomical trio lines up low in the east at first light tomorrow. Two of its members are easy to pick out. Venus, the brilliant morning star, with the true star Aldebaran close to its right. But to see the third member, you need to pull out your binoculars. NGC 1647 is just to the right of Venus, much closer than Aldebaran is. It's a star cluster, a tightly packed family of hundreds of stars. Most of its details are a bit fuzzy. Estimates of its age, distance, and the number of stars vary by quite a bit. In part, that's because the cluster is behind a cloud of dust, which blocks some of its light. But it's also because NGC 1647 hasn't received a lot of attention. Measurements put the cluster's distance at about 1,800 to 2,000 light years. One study said the cluster has at least 600 member stars, while another puts the number at 1,300 or more. And estimates of its age range from about 120 million years to more than 260 million. Based on the structure of NGC 1647, it appears that no matter how old it is, it may not last much longer. The cluster may be losing its grip on the stars outside its dense core. The stars are being pulled away by the gravitational tug of the rest of the galaxy. Soon, many of them could drift away, leaving a much smaller family of stars. Our web address is stardate.org. For the University of Texas at Austin McDonald Observatory, I'm Billy Henry.

Hi, this is Yanaba. I want to just let you all know you need to listen to K-Pup Radio in Patagonia, KPUP. 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

I need it so bad. Oh, I mean it to me. I need it so bad.

0: Flood Warning for northeastern Pima County in southeastern Arizona until 8:30 p.m. Mountain Standard Time. At 5:33 p.m. Mountain Standard Time, Doppler radar indicated thunderstorms producing heavy rain across the warned area. Around 1 inch of rain has fallen in Tucson estates. Additional rainfall amounts of 0.5 to 1.5 inches are possible in the Tucson Metro. Flash flooding is ongoing or expected to begin shortly. Hazard: flash flooding caused by thunderstorms. Source: radar indicated. Impact: flash flooding of small creeks and streams, urban areas, highways, streets, and underpasses, as well as other poor drainage and low-lying areas. Some locations that will experience flash flooding include Tucson, Oro Valley, Marana, Davis-Monthan Air Force Base, Paso Spencer Base, Drexel Heights, Flowing Wells, South Tucson, Three Points, Tosca Pueblo Yaqui Reservation, San Javier Community, Tucson Mountain Park, Valencia West, Tucson Estates, Saguaro National Park West, Tucson International Airport, Catalina Foothills, Catalina State Park, and Sabino Canyon Recreation Area. This includes the following highways: Interstate 19 between mile markers 56 and 63, Route 86 between mile markers 148 and 171, Route 77 between mile markers 70 and 81, Interstate 10 between mile markers 247 and 265, Route 286 between mile markers 40 and 45. Turn around, don't drown when encountering flooded roads. Most of flood deaths occur in vehicles.
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2: From Feature Story News in Washington, I'm Nick Harper. Iran's military command has threatened to crush all infrastructure across the Middle East if the United States carries out its warning to strike Iranian bridges and power plants. It comes as the U.S. has expanded its bombing campaign into northern Iran. The escalating conflict has also exposed growing tensions between Washington and its closest regional ally, with U.S. Vice President J.D. Vance publicly acknowledging that elements within the Israeli government have tried to steer American war policy. Ever since Jagruti Dave has more from Washington.
3: There are a lot of people in the US and Israel, critics who say that the deal did not do enough to curb Iran's missile program. So J.D. Vance said, "I know beyond a shadow of a doubt that there have been people within the Israeli government who are trying to shift us away from that policy." But he also went on to say there are many countries and allies, as well as adversaries of the United States, who try to influence American policy. And he says that's just a fact of being a political leader.
2: Meanwhile, Pakistan's Foreign Office says the Memorandum of Understanding agreed between the US and Iran is facing challenges, that amid the heightened regional tension. The diplomatic pressures coincide with a deteriorating security situation for the Pakistanis at home. Six police officers were among 10 people injured in a car bombing at a police station in Banu on Thursday. Pakistan's foreign minister is currently on a trip to China, where he's expected to discuss the issues. As FSN's Hira Mustafa reports from Islamabad.
4: From the past few years, Pakistan is fighting a war on terrorism ever since the U.S. troops has withdrawn from Afghanistan. So the militant groups have ramped up the terrorist operations in Pakistan's southwestern province.
2: Canadian wildfire smoke has worsened sharply across the United States this Thursday, with Detroit recording an air quality index of roughly 600. That's more than double the federal hazardous threshold. Troops from more than two dozen nations from the Coalition of the Willing have taken part in extended French Bastille Day celebrations. A parade has shown the deepening military commitment that France and the Coalition of Willing Nations has towards Ukraine. However, Ukraine's President Volodymyr Zelensky is now facing domestic unrest at home over a shake-up of his defense ministry. Ever since Ross Cullen has more.
5: Hundreds of people have been demonstrating against the decision to remove Mykhailo Fedorov, a young but popular minister credited with cracking down on corruption at the defense ministry and using data to analyze performance on the front line. He's also overseen an improvement in Ukraine's armed forces' positions against Russia and an escalated campaign of strikes and sabotage tactics on the occupied Crimean Peninsula.
2: From Bureaus Worldwide, this is FSN.
6: With FSN Spotlight, I'm Simon Marks. The UK is set to hold its biggest home defence exercise in decades next year to prepare the country for the possibility of war with Russia and other threats. The war game, Operation Albiston Shadow, will test the country's response to hybrid attacks that fall short of conventional war. Karen von Hippel, former Director General at the Royal United Services Institute, now heads defence and security consultancy Arden Strategies.
7: I think over the last decade or so, we've seen a huge increase in hybrid attacks by Russia in particular. Hybrid meaning it's everything short of something that would cause a war. So we've seen cyber attacks, we've seen assassinations and attempted assassinations, we've seen arson, including on the Prime Minister's home, we've seen cables being dug up. All of these are done on purpose. They're all done to provoke, but they know that they're not quite the same as, you know, launching an air missile, which would cause a military response. And we haven't been doing enough to respond. And so I think this exercise is really important because the public just isn't aware enough of the threat. And if they're not aware enough of the threat, they're not going to support increases in defense spending.
6: That need for a national conversation on defense spending was reportedly articulated by the editors of the country's Strategic Defense Review. Some of them last year privately urged Sir Keir Starmer to do more to engage in a national dialogue over the reasons for expanded defence spending. With FSN Spotlight, I'm Simon Marks.
2: And the main news again, Iran's military has threatened to crush all infrastructure across the Middle East if the US president carries out his warning to strike Iranian bridges and power plants. Canadian wildfire smoke has worsened sharply across the US, pushing the air quality index higher. And Ukraine's President Volodymyr Zelensky has been facing domestic unrest following a shake-up in his defence ministry. From bureaus worldwide, this is FSN.

I'll take five, boys. I really don't need music playing in the background. Hi, folks. This is Hook. 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

Just thought I'd let the applause play out on that, because it is quite a number. That's Lorena McKennett's with our theme song around here on Thursday nights for the Possibility Explorers on K-Pup, K-P-U-P-L-P. We broadcast out of Patagonia, Arizona at 100.5 on your FM dial, and we stream online at kpup.rocks, and we have an echo going on. Not only am I going to find the control for the air conditioning unit, but see if I can't find out how to shut off that echo. In the meantime, though, it's nothing but music here until 8 o'clock when we celebrate the tradition of the story of Mushkyo Gusha, the remover of all difficulties. We'll do that by reading a story, so stick around. But start with a request. I got a request for the mamas and papas, and here they are with Dancing in the Streets. See you at 8.

0: Well, damn, man. You did it, Lebedev. Scream, you know.
1: Yeah, I know.
0: Manchester?
1: No, Emily. Emily.
0: Alexandria?
1: And Virginia.
0: Park Chase?
1: Where's that?

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It started out so nice.

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And even the ocean laughed beneath that celestial canopy, 'cause it started out so nice.

love on my side by Pop Staples here on K-Pop, K-P-U-P-L-P, Patagonia, Arizona, 100.5 FM on your radio dial. We stream at kpop.rocks on the internet. And we hear an echo through the speakers. We're going to have to live with it. I don't know how to shut it off. On Thursday nights, though, we come around to explore musical possibilities. We are the possibility explorers, and so are you. And we also celebrate the evening of Mushkyo Gusha, the remover of all difficulties, a traditional story, the story of Mushkyo Gusha. We read stories, and we've been reading from Tales of the Dervishes, teaching stories of the Sufi masters, and over the past 1,000 years, selected from Sufi classics, from oral tradition, from unpublished manuscripts and schools of Sufi teaching in many countries. The book was put together by Idris Shah, published by Jonathan Cape. Tonight's story is entitled The Grammarian and the Dervish. One dark night, a dervish was passing a dry well when he heard a cry for help from below. "What is the matter?" he called down. "I am a grammarian and I have unfortunately fallen, due to my ignorance of the path, into this deep well, in which I am now all but immobilized," responded the other. "Hold, friend, and I'll fetch a ladder and a rope," said the dervish. "One moment, please," said the grammarian. "Your grammar and diction are faulty. Be good enough to amend them." "If that is so much more important than the essentials," shouted the dervish, "you had best stay where you are until I have learned to speak properly." And he went his way. This tale was related by Jalaluddin Rumi and is recorded in Aflaki's Acts of the Adepts, published in England in 1965 under the title The Legends of the Sufis. This account of the Mevlevis and their supposed doings was written in the 14th century. Some of the stories are mere wonder tales, but others are historical, and some are of the strange type known by the Sufis as illustrative history. That is to say, a series of events that are concocted to point a meaning connected with psychological processes. For this reason, such tales have been called the artistry of the dervish scientists.

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When you kiss her goodnight, she says you're the one she's crazy about. You can bet when you walk in.

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0: Übertragen für Sie aus der magischen Gegend von Patagonien, Sender KPUPLP Patagonien 100.5.
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2: Good afternoon. Now your weather forecast for Patagonia and surrounding areas. Scattered thunderstorms for every Thursday afternoon, mostly cloudy with a high around 85, southwest winds 10 to 15 miles per hour. Partly cloudy tonight, humid, low around 62, winds become light and variable. Scattered afternoon thunderstorms again for Friday, mostly cloudy, high around 82. Isolated thunderstorms through the weekend, partly cloudy, highs in the mid-80s, Saturday and Sunday. For 100.5 K-Pup, I'm Staff Meteorologist James Covington.

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And I just wonder what it'd take to make you stay.

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2: Good afternoon. Now your weather forecast for Patagonia and surrounding areas. Scattered thunderstorms for every Thursday afternoon, mostly cloudy with a high around 85, southwest winds 10 to 15 miles per hour. Partly cloudy tonight, humid, low around 62, winds become light and variable. Scattered afternoon thunderstorms again for Friday, mostly cloudy, high around 82. Isolated thunderstorms through the weekend, partly cloudy, highs in the mid-80s, Saturday and Sunday. For 100.5 K-Pop, I'm Staff Meteorologist James Covington.

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0: 11, exactly. 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

Thank you. God bless you. Thank you. Good night. Anthony Wilson on the guitar. Jeff Hamilton. John Clayton, thank you and God bless you.

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2: Good afternoon. Now your weather forecast for Patagonia and surrounding areas. Scattered thunderstorms for every Thursday afternoon, mostly cloudy with a high around 85, southwest winds 10 to 15 miles per hour. Partly cloudy tonight, humid, low around 62, winds become light and variable. Scattered afternoon thunderstorms again for Friday, mostly cloudy, high around 82. Isolated thunderstorms through the weekend, partly cloudy, highs in the mid-80s, Saturday and Sunday. For 100.5 KPUP, I'm staff meteorologist James Covington.

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1: Good afternoon. Now your weather forecast for Patagonia and surrounding areas. Scattered thunderstorms for every Thursday afternoon, mostly cloudy with a high around 85, southwest winds 10 to 15 miles per hour. Partly cloudy tonight, humid, low around 62, winds become light and variable. Scattered afternoon thunderstorms again for Friday, mostly cloudy, high around 82. Isolated thunderstorms through the weekend, partly cloudy, highs in the mid-80s, Saturday and Sunday. For 100.5 KPUP, I'm staff meteorologist James Covington.

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2: Good morning. Now your weather forecast for Patagonia and surrounding areas. Afternoon thunderstorms for every Friday, mostly cloudy with a high around 82. Southwest winds 10 to 15 miles per hour. Partly cloudy tonight, humid, low around 64. Southeast winds 5 to 15. Isolated thunderstorm Saturday, partly cloudy, topping out at 85. Mostly sunny skies, breezy for Sunday, highs in the upper 80s. For 100.5 K-Pop, I'm staff meteorologist James Covington.

the belt. It slips on through a hole in the fence. It can get you anything you want. It might cost you a life. It might cost you the whole price of freedom here.

ever said goodbye. This is Luigi Francesco, and I'm going to tell you, when I'm in the Patagonia, you know, there's only one station to tune into, but it's the best, and that would be K-Pop.

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3: The North American model of conservation puts the bulk of the responsibility to fund conservation on hunters, because hunters in general are the consumptive users of those habitats, and they're just more willing to give money to that cause.
2: That money not only comes from hunting license sales, but also taxes on gear.
3: So guns, ammo, binoculars, all those sporting goods that you would use for hunting, a portion of that tax goes to the states, and they can then allocate that into conservation funding.
2: Financial support is just one way that hunters contribute to habitat management.
3: Waterfowl biologists and scientists have been leveraging hunters for data for almost 100 years now. The big thing now is avian influenza. Hunters are some of the first to see the impacts of that in the field, especially since the main vector for it is waterfowl. And so hunters really play a big role in disease monitoring.
2: 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I'm Jazzy Johnson.

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2: Good morning. Now your weather forecast for Patagonia and surrounding areas. Afternoon thunderstorms for every Friday, mostly cloudy with a high around 82. Southwest winds 10 to 15 miles per hour. Partly cloudy tonight, humid, low around 64. Southeast winds 5 to 15. Isolated thunderstorm Saturday, partly cloudy, topping out at 85. Mostly sunny skies, breezy for Sunday, highs in the upper 80s. For 100.5 K-Pup, I'm staff meteorologist James Covington.
3: This is Growing Native, and I'm Petey Mosquito. I love found objects. Items, you know, I find traipsing around our place or near our place or out on hikes or drives across the land on long drives when you don't have to stop to pee or, you know, you've already stopped, so why not look around, right? And I found so many cool things when stopping for myself or Ms. Mosquito, for both of us, obviously. And so I'm always looking at plants, but it's the stuff on the ground where I find cool things. A rusty can, an arrowhead, a dead insect, a shedded snakeskin, a tiny skull, an old coin, a beautiful rock. And of course, these found objects find their way from my day pack or truck seat into our home. They may start on a kitchen counter or dining room table, and they can be handled and fondled and discussed for a while. Then somehow... somehow they move to shelves. I don't know how it happens, but wonderful found objects find their way to shelves and become marvelous clutter. Get out of our house, Marie Kondo, I mutter, as I organize feathers or pottery shards or these old cartridges will look good in this rusty can. These small geodes would look much better together and look good with some Roadrunner feathers. One day while I was moving found objects around a shelf, I realized that for the most part, I knew where I found them, and if you were there with me, I could tell you about them. And you would fall asleep. Okay. But the stories about finding an object, oh my gosh, I mean, I just love it. And I like to think about, you know, how something ended up in the dirt at my feet. Not the found rocks, but but... how about this? An old cartridge, the caliber 40-65. They started making that caliber in the late 1880s. In the late 1880s, soldiers were still chasing Native people around the borderlands. Get off your land! One day, walking across a grassland near our home, I found a mercury dime, a 1917 mercury dime. Who dropped that dime? When our two daughters were little, we were camped along the Blue River in Arizona, and we started finding tiny obsidian points, small, shiny black arrowheads beneath an immense alligator juniper tree, trunk so large we couldn't get all our arms connected around it. How old was that tree? 500, 600, 700 years old? And was someone napping points by that Juniperus depiana 500 years ago? And who were they? Oh, recently Ms. Mosquito and I were hiking in the southern end of the Chiricahua Mountains. We had our lunch beneath a magnificent white oak, and after eating, we poked around that oak tree. I kicked up a couple old rusty cans. I picked one up. Unmistakably evaporated milk cans. Very valuable. But you know how you pour milk out of an evaporated milk can. You punch a hole in one side of the lid and a hole on the other side of the lid, and then you can pour it into your campfire coffee, right? And, oh, my goodness. So I wondered if some cowboys, some vaqueros, had a fire by that oak and made coffee and poured that evaporated milk into their coffee. Well, I could talk forever about wonderful found objects, but I should tell you about that amazing oak that we lunched under, Quercus arizonica. It's found from 5,000 feet to 7,000 feet in elevation in the Arizona-Sonora borderlands. And later this summer, that Arizona white oak is going to be dropping acorns, and yours truly will gather some to plant. Can't help myself, but I bet a few will be displayed near some rusty evaporated milk cans. Glorious clutter found in the borderlands. Hey, I'm Petey Mosquito, and this has been Growing Native.

0: Take it to the flow now, ooh.
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All I gotta see is a place for me to grab hold of.

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2: From Feature Story News in Paris, I'm Ross Cullen. Andy Burnham has been formally elected leader of Britain's governing Labour Party at a special conference in London after running unopposed with the backing of more than 90% of Labour lawmakers. Burnham is expected to become Britain's next Prime Minister on Monday when outgoing leader Keir Starmer formally steps down and King Charles will ask Burnham to form a government. The incoming Premier has pledged to shift power away from the capital to Britain's regions, a message that won over lawmakers fearful of losing their seats to Nigel Farage's Reform Party. Ollie Barrett reports from London.
3: Andy Burnham sailed through this Labour leadership process unchallenged. He's now going to be Labour leader for a few days before he actually becomes Prime Minister, taking over from Keir Starmer on Monday. It's at that point we expect to start to get a bit more detail from Andy Burnham as to what his government is going to look like. We know he wants to concentrate much more on the north of England and the other regions of the United Kingdom. We expect him to be therefore on the road in the early days of his government, showing that that will be a real focus away from London.
2: US President Donald Trump has accused China of meddling in US elections. In a primetime speech from the White House, Trump made the case for Congress to pass enhanced voter security legislation. However, there are fears his latest election-related claims will backfire on the Republican Party in the upcoming midterm elections in November. President Trump has repeatedly made unsubstantiated claims about voter fraud and foreign meddling in his 2020 election loss to Joe Biden. Nick Harper reports from Washington.
4: Some startling claims from the US president during this Thursday night primetime address. Here's a man who has long claimed that the 2020 election was stolen from him, that it was rigged. Tonight he said that he provided evidence and facts to show that it had been stolen and rigged. That evidence has now been published on the White House website. He says that China managed to infiltrate the 2020 election and the run-up to it and were able to influence the outcome. He claimed that China managed to steal about two-thirds of the US population's sensitive data. About 220 million Americans were compromised. But he also said that there was a tremendous cover-up by the US intelligence community not to bring these claims to light.
2: Iran says civilian infrastructure has been hit in the latest round of US strikes on the country. The United States is expanding its campaign against Iran as the two sides battle for control of the Strait of Hormuz. The US hit bridges, energy sites, and collapsed a tower at a key Iranian port. President Trump had threatened to start striking infrastructure to pressure Tehran to ease its chokehold on the strait. From bureaus worldwide, this is FSN.
5: With FSN Spotlight, I'm Simon Marks, looking today at the political transition underway in the UK. Sir Keir Starmer will leave No. 10 Downing Street on Monday, and Andy Burnham, the former mayor of Greater Manchester, will move in as the country's seventh leader in a decade. He's promising to supercharge the devolution of power and resources away from London to the country's regions, including places like Liverpool, where the mayor, Steve Rotherham, is a close political ally and old friend of the country's incoming leader.
6: We need to accelerate some of the great stuff that's already started under Keir Starmer's government, but also that we'll learn the lessons from what we've done over the last 9 years together with devolution. You can't have a monolith like a national government expected to deliver quickly for all parts of the UK. It simply can't happen. It hasn't happened. There's evidence there to suggest that that's one of the inhibitors to economic growth. Our country, we're one of the most centralised democracies in the OECD. So why have we had this lengthy period where areas feel they've been left behind? And it's because Westminster's too far away and decisions taken more locally by people who understand their areas are far better.
5: We'll find out on Monday who will fill Mr. Burnham's cabinet, the appointment serving as the first big test of his leadership. With FSN Spotlight, I'm Simon Marks.
2: And now here's another look at the top stories around the world. Andy Burnham has been confirmed as the new leader of Britain's governing Labour Party, and he will take over from Keir Starmer as UK Prime Minister next week. President Trump has accused China of meddling in elections in the United States and called for enhanced voter security legislation. And Iran says civilian infrastructure has been hit in the latest round of US strikes on the country as Washington tries to pressure Tehran over the Strait of Hormuz.

0: contenders can be. Like what spell are they under? What frog are they kissing?
1: But if everybody's so much happier than me, well, I can't help but wonder if there's something I'm missing.

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0: Somebody just asked me upstairs about Washington, about how I felt about Washington. What a good question. What a good question. So I said, Washington's groovy. That's what I said. And it is. For Romans.

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I was trailed by a 20 hounds. I didn't get to sleep that night till the morning came.

Gail Jacobson. You are listening to K-Pop, that is K-P-U-P, located in the magical kingdom of Patagonia, Arizona. Now listen up. You're going to hear something you like.

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2: Good morning. Now your weather forecast for Patagonia and surrounding areas. Afternoon thunderstorms for every Friday, mostly cloudy with a high around 82. Southwest winds 10 to 15 miles per hour. Partly cloudy tonight, humid, low around 64. Southeast winds 5 to 15. Isolated thunderstorm Saturday, partly cloudy, topping out at 85. Mostly sunny skies, breezy for Sunday, highs in the upper 80s. For 100.5 K-Pop, I'm staff meteorologist James Covington.
3: Stardate July 17th. Astronauts and cosmonauts have been sharing time in orbit for three decades, but their first mission together began much earlier with the Apollo-Soyuz test project. An Apollo spacecraft linked up with a Soviet Soyuz capsule in 1975. The craft had launched on July 15th. First up were two cosmonauts aboard the Soyuz.
4: The launch. The booster is off.
3: Followed by three astronauts aboard the final Apollo.
5: Three, two, engine sequence start. Zero. 1-0, launch commit. We have a liftoff.
3: And 50 years ago today, the two spacecraft came together. Cosmonaut Alexei Leonov congratulated astronaut Tom Stafford, who'd flown the docking.
6: Well done, Tom. It was a good show.
3: The space travelers stayed together for 2 days. They shook hands, conducted some maneuvers, did some experiments, and took part in a lot of ceremonies, including a phone call from President Gerald Ford.
7: Your flight is a momentous event and a very great achievement, not only for the five of you, but also for the thousands of American and Soviet scientists and technicians who have worked together to ensure the success of this very historic and very successful experiment in international cooperation.
3: It took years to get the next joint mission off the ground. But today, despite wars, upheavals, and political chaos, American astronauts and Russian cosmonauts continue to meet in space. I'm Billy Henry.

Göteborg, umgehend in die Abflugshalle Terminal 1.

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I hope you're listening and turning it up real loud so you can hear all the good music on K-Pop 100.5 FM.

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2: This is Bird Note. When waterfowl are in decline, hunters are some of the first people to sound the alarm and fund the recovery. Jared Henson is a project manager with Ducks Unlimited, a nonprofit hunting and conservation group.
3: The North American model of conservation puts the bulk of the responsibility to fund conservation on hunters, because hunters in general are the consumptive users of those habitats, and they're just more willing to give money to that cause.
2: That money not only comes from hunting license sales, but also taxes on gear.
3: So guns, ammo, binoculars, all those sporting goods that you would use for hunting, a portion of that tax goes to the states, and they can then allocate that into conservation funding.
2: Financial support is just one way that hunters contribute to habitat management.
3: Waterfowl biologists and scientists have been leveraging hunters for data for almost 100 years now. The big thing now is avian influenza. Hunters are some of the first to see the impacts of that in the field, especially since the main vector for it is waterfowl. And so hunters really play a big role in disease monitoring.
2: 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I'm Jazzy Johnson.

'Twas in another lifetime, one of toil and blood, when blackness was a virtue, the road was full of mud. I came in from the wilderness, a creature void of form. Come in, she said, I'll give you shelter from the storm. And if I pass this way again, you can rest assured I'll always do my best for her, on that I give my word. In a world of steel eyed death and men who are fighting to be warm, come in, she said, I'll give ya shelter from the storm. Not a word was spoke between us, there was little risk involved. Everything up to that point had been left unresolved. 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
2: Good morning. Now your weather forecast for Patagonia and surrounding areas. Afternoon thunderstorms February Friday, mostly cloudy with a high around 82. Southwest winds 10 to 15 miles per hour. Partly cloudy tonight, humid, low around 64. Southeast winds 5 to 15. Isolated thunderstorm Saturday, partly cloudy, topping out at 85. Mostly sunny skies, breezy for Sunday, highs in the upper 80s. For 100.5 K-Pup, I'm Staff Meteorologist James Covington.

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1: 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Gracie's Gift and Candles is celebrating their 47th year anniversary. 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Gracie's is located in a miner's house built in 1905 with timbers brought from Oregon, and includes many historical items, including the Day of the Dead Museum and the miniature motorcycle exhibit. 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
2: From Feature Story News in Washington, I'm Jagruti Dave. Air quality in the New York City area remains at unhealthy levels, with forecasters warning of a smoke resurgence before the weekend rain clears the skies in time for Sunday's FIFA World Cup final. The haze drifting south from more than 100 wildfires burning in Canada pushed the city's air quality index to its worst reading since June 2023. Governor Hochul has issued a fresh health advisory for parts of New York State, urging residents to limit time outdoors. Mitch McCann reports from New York.
3: On Friday, 115 million Americans were forecast to be exposed to unhealthy air quality as smoke from more than 100 wildfires drifts south from Canada across the United States. Here in New York City through Thursday and this morning, large numbers of people have chosen to wear masks as they travel across the city to work to protect their lungs. Earlier this week, New York Mayor Zohra Mamdani urged New Yorkers to stay in air-conditioned spaces where possible, limit time outdoors, stay hydrated, and to check on their neighbors as well.
2: United States Central Command has carried out a sixth consecutive night of airstrikes against Iran, aimed at degrading its capability to restrict vessels in the Strait of Hormuz. Iran has accused the U.S. of hitting civilian infrastructure, including bridges and a railway junction. Andy Burnham has been officially declared leader of Britain's governing Labour Party at a special conference in London, clearing his final hurdle to become the country's next Prime Minister. Outgoing British Prime Minister Sir Keir Starmer will formally tender his resignation to King Charles III on Monday, when the King will then ask Burnham to form a government, making him Britain's seventh leader since 2016. In his acceptance speech, Burnham pledged to restore optimism and shift power away from the capital to cities and regions across the country, although critics say his plans lack detail. Ollie Barrett, our reporter in London, says the incoming Prime Minister faces a formidable set of domestic and international challenges from his first day in office.
4: He wants to get immigration down further, but he also wants to prove to his own Labour Party that he can do that in a humane way that they will find appropriate and acceptable. And then the international sphere. He may well arrive in Downing Street in a week in which the Iran crisis escalates further. That could have knock-on effects for the UK economy. He also enters Downing Street in a week in which the UK has nationalised British Steel, angering Beijing. All sorts of reasons for life to be potentially difficult for Andy Burnham, but he comes in espousing optimism and hope.
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5: With FSN Spotlight, I'm Simon Marks, looking today at the political transition underway in the UK. Sir Keir Starmer will leave No. 10 Downing Street on Monday, and Andy Burnham, the former mayor of Greater Manchester, will move in as the country's seventh leader in a decade. He's promising to supercharge the devolution of power and resources away from London to the country's regions, including places like Liverpool, where the mayor, Steve Rotherham, is a close political ally and old friend of the country's incoming leader.
6: We need to accelerate some of the great stuff that's already started under Keir Starmer's government, but also that we'll learn the lessons from what we've done over the last 9 years together with devolution. You can't have a monolith like a national government expected to deliver quickly for all parts of the UK. It simply can't happen. It hasn't happened. There's evidence there to suggest that that's one of the inhibitors to economic growth. That our country, we're one of the most centralized democracies in the OECD. So why have we had this lengthy period where areas feel they've been left behind? And it's because Westminster's too far away and decisions taken more locally by people who understand their areas are far better.
5: We'll find out on Monday who will fill Mr. Burnham's cabinet, the appointment serving as the first big test of his leadership. With FSN Spotlight, I'm Simon Marks.
2: The main headlines again. Air quality in the New York City area remains at unhealthy levels, with forecasters warning of a smoke resurgence before the weekend. The United States Central Command has carried out a sixth consecutive night of airstrikes against Iran aimed at degrading its capability to restrict vessels in the Strait of Hormuz. And Andy Burnham has been officially declared leader of Britain's governing Labour Party, clearing his final hurdle to becoming the country's next prime minister. And that is the latest from Feature Story News. I'm Jagruti Dave in Washington.

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It's a short life.

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1: Now the weather forecast for KPUP. I'm Nowcast meteorologist Scott Cook. A 30% chance of scattered showers tonight. We'll be mostly cloudy with lows down to 64 degrees and winds remaining calm. Our 30% chance of rain will continue on through Saturday. We'll be mostly sunny through the afternoon and highs be up to 87 degrees. Then partly cloudy skies Saturday night with lows back down to 65 degrees and a light breeze. Rocking the border with 100.5 KPUP. I'm Nowcast meteorologist Scott Cook.
2: 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Let's take a look back at today in rock and roll history. Record release, 1965. 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

0: Rock and roll birthdays on this date. Guitarist Spencer Davis, born in 1937 in Swansea, Wales. Sweet drummer Mick Tucker, born in 1948 in Middlesex, England. Black Sabbath bassist Geezer Butler, born Terry Butler in Birmingham, England in 1949. Singer, songwriter Phoebe Snow, born Phoebe Laub in 1952 in New York City. And singer and part-time actress Nicolette Larson, born in 1952 in Helena, Montana. And that's a look back at July 17th, today in rock and roll history.
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Regional Weather Service in Tucson has issued a flash flood warning for East Central Pima County in southeastern Arizona until 4:15 p.m. Mountain Standard Time. At 1:51 p.m. Mountain Standard Time, Doppler radar indicated thunderstorms producing heavy rain across the warned area, especially around Green Valley. Between 1 and 1.5 inches of rain have fallen in portions of Green Valley. Additional rainfall amounts of 0.5 to 1 inch

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Hey, all you chicks and studs. Remember me? Porky Chadwick, your platypushing papa, your daddy over the radio. And I'm here to remind you to listen to the oldies hours every day. I say every day, 1 to 2 on K-Pup. Tune in, brother.

yesterday. Love was such an easy game to play. 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
2: Now the weather forecast for KPUP. I'm Nowcast meteorologist Scott Cook. A 30% chance of scattered showers tonight. We'll be mostly cloudy with lows down to 64 degrees and winds remaining calm. Our 30% chance of rain will continue on through Saturday. We'll be mostly sunny through the afternoon and highs be up to 87 degrees. Then partly cloudy skies Saturday night with lows back down to 65 degrees and a light breeze. Rocking the border with 100.5 KPUP. I'm Nowcast meteorologist Scott Cook.

Without this next guy, there wouldn't be any Electric Blues as we know it. Today, it wouldn't even be close, because we're all trying to sound like him, and still are, every one of us. So put your hands together for the great, the one and only B.B. King.

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This year's scholarship recipients are Brianna Mahalka, who plans to pursue a degree in dentistry, and Valeria Castellanos, who plans to study the art industry. 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
2: Good afternoon. Now your weather forecast for Patagonia and surrounding areas. Mostly cloudy, scattered thunderstorms Friday, Friday afternoon, high around 82. Southwest winds 10 to 15 miles per hour. Partly cloudy tonight, humid, low around 64. Southeast winds 5 to 15. Isolated thunderstorm Saturday, partly cloudy, topping out at 85. Mostly sunny skies, breezy for Sunday, highs in the upper 80s. For 100.5 Keep Up, I'm staff meteorologist James Covington.
3: Stardate July 17th. Astronauts and cosmonauts have been sharing time in orbit for three decades, but their first mission together began much earlier with the Apollo-Soyuz test project. An Apollo spacecraft linked up with a Soviet Soyuz capsule in 1975. The craft had launched on July 15th. First up were two cosmonauts aboard the Soyuz.
4: The launch. The booster is off.
3: Followed by three astronauts aboard the final Apollo.
5: Three, two, engine sequence start. Zero. 1-0, launch commit. We have a liftoff.
3: And 50 years ago today, the two spacecraft came together. Cosmonaut Alexei Leonov congratulated astronaut Tom Stafford, who'd flown the docking.
6: Well done, Tom. It was a good show.
3: The space travelers stayed together for 2 days. They shook hands, conducted some maneuvers, did some experiments, and took part in a lot of ceremonies, including a phone call from President Gerald Ford.
7: Your flight is a momentous event and a very great achievement, not only for the five of you, but also for the thousands of American and Soviet scientists and technicians who have worked together to ensure the success of this very historic and very successful experiment in international cooperation.
3: It took years to get the next joint mission off the ground. But today, despite wars, upheavals, and political chaos, American astronauts and Russian cosmonauts continue to meet in space. I'm Billy Henry.